0: It's Nate and April in the morning. Coming up tomorrow,
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0: 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Coming up tomorrow,
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0: 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Coming up tomorrow,
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0: just ain't good enough anymore. 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

0: 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Coming up tomorrow,
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1: It's 6:10. Good morning. Happy Tuesday. Nate, April, and you in the morning. Man, yesterday was weird. Stepping out of the building yesterday, all the leaves on the ground, they're all crunchy. It smelled like fall, but it felt like summer.
2: Right.
1: If that makes sense. And today's going to be pretty much the same because we're going to get up to about, what, 80 today? Had some rain overnight, some fog out there this morning.
2: So, yeah, if we were raking leaves in like shorts and a tank top and
1: it was,
2: it was hot.
1: It was hot raking leaves yesterday. We got another keyword to get you qualified to go see Olivia Rodrigo bringing the Unraveled Tour to Los Angeles. You want to go? 7:10 got your first keyword, and then we'll have another one for you coming up around 9:10 this morning. Tom Segura, very funny comedian, is going to be at Soaring Eagle Casino and Resort. It's

0: Taking a look at what's going on, some automakers have been nixing AM radios, but legislation is working its way through Congress that would require all new cars to have an AM radio. And there's overwhelming support from both sides of the aisle. A new poll online asked, you are asked to cross a large cemetery, April, okay, in the middle of the night.
1: Ugh. Yeah.
0: What do you take with you? The most popular answer was a light.
1: Okay.
0: 17% say they do it without anything.
1: I was going more like garlic and a wooden stake.
0: Uh-huh. I was hoping you were going to say
1: a flashlight is actually, seems definitely smart.
0: Mm-hmm. A woman is going viral for sharing her story of being stood up and asking Bumble to cover the $100 she lost, including two Ubers and a drink. She says they owe her for having trash men on their app.
1: Maybe it's who you pick, though, too.
0: Healthcare workers recently shared stories of the dumbest things their patients have ever done, like when a man was handed MRI earplugs and he immediately swallowed them. Oh, these weren't not medication? Or when a pregnant teen insisted she couldn't be pregnant because she ate an apple after sex. Is that a thing? Someone missed a certain class. A company has developed a new allergy-free peanut butter, which they're hoping to get on shelves next year. Here's the thing, though. Not intended for people with allergies because they can't guarantee it's safe to eat. So then,
1: what's the point?
0: Yeah. A 55-year-old college professor in Minnesota was arrested for spilling his own urine on a student's backpack. He told police he picked up a bad habit of peeing in cups and bottles and must have accidentally spilled it.
1: That doesn't sound right, does it?
0: The website The Takeout ranked classic Boomer Halloween candies and crowned Werther's Original the most boomer of them all. Laffy Taffy, Milk Duds, and Smarties were all in the top 10, by the way, in case you were wondering. It seems like everything is sponsored by gambling apps these days, even the National Council on Problem Gambling, which is the largest nonprofit in the U.S. designed to address gambling addiction. It's funded by Kelce. Experts say vegetables are now half as nutritious compared to 60 years ago. That's due to declining soil quality and decades of breeding to increase yields.
1: That's scary.
0: So you'll have to eat double the vegetables, apparently.
1: Nate, you got to get in on those vegetables.
0: Yeah. A stoplight toppled over in San Diego on its own. Officials say the pole's base was corroded from years of dogs peeing on it. Thankfully, no one was hurt. Restaurant prices are rising, so Fox News says an overlooked alternative is gas stations. They say it could be an easy and surprisingly delicious way to save money while on a road trip or during a daily commute.
1: Okay.
0: Some people with naturally short but very consistent sleep schedules can get away with under 5 hours of sleep a night. A GOP ad buyer got a rough lesson in geography after spending nearly $25,000 running ads for Maine Senator Susan Collins in Portland, Oregon, instead of Portland, Maine.
1: Oops.
0: Missed it by that much. A bridal shop owner in California is giving a bride-to-be a free wedding dress after a stranger ruined her marriage proposal. You remember this? Earlier this month, an angry woman interrupted a wedding proposal, started yelling hateful things. Do you remember this?
1: I do, yeah.
0: After seeing the video, the owner of St. Clark Bridal Suite in Monrovia offered the bride a wedding gown free of charge, and the bride said she was overwhelmed and grateful for the unexpected gift.
1: That's really nice.
0: What started out as one little lemonade stand in Ohio has grown into a charity effort that's received more than $5 million in donations and supplies to children in need. A girl named Peyton Oberts launched the project in 2018 after wanting to give back to hospitalized kids. After her first stand raised $768. Today, Peyton's Lemonade Stand organizes hundreds of young volunteers across several states, providing toys, food, clothing, books, and school supplies to families facing a tough time. This year's event raised $170,000 in just a few hours. That's awesome. And that's a look at what's going on. Got the Dirt Dish and more coming up here in about 6 minutes. It's Nate, April, and you on WIOG.

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1: Breaking Bad star RJ Mite died of an apparent suicide. He was just 34 years old. He played Walter White Jr. and battled cerebral palsy both on the show and in real life. Selma Blair was taken into custody after a meltdown on a flight from L.A. to New York. She allegedly bit one flight attendant and punched another. She also assaulted a cop and a nurse. Kerry Russell and her boyfriend, co-star Matthew Rhys, have been having sex on the set of The American. She says, quote, it was fun and sneaky and sexy and so good. So Digger might be the biggest flop of all time. Sources say it's on track to lose $240 million. So Diddy was taken from prison to a hospital for a head injury, then transported back. There's no word, though, on what happened at this time. Russell Brand arrived in a London court yesterday for the beginning of his rape and sexual assault trial. The store that allegedly pretty womaned Kelly Clarkson wants to talk to her and clear the air. So most people know Grimes as one of Elon Musk's baby mamas, but she also makes music. She has an album on the way, which she says will have no songs about Elon. That's a look at the dirt, the dish, and more this morning.
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1: Traffic looks good this morning. No accidents reported. 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
12: Good morning, I'm Matt Barber with your ABC 12 News headlines. Flint City Council has unanimously voted to approve collective bargaining agreements between two of the city's largest labor unions. The final approval will allow contracts for more than 230 employees, including those in public safety. The council voted 6-0 to finalize agreements with AFSCME Local 1600 and the Flint Police Sergeants Union. Local 1600 represents more than 200 city workers in roles including street maintenance and water distribution. Mayor Sheldon Neely says the city is also working on a separate agreement with the union that represents city supervisors, Local 1799. A city ordinance addressing fighting on Flint school property did not pass city council last night. It was introduced after an incident at Southwestern Academy. Two students were arrested last December after fights broke out during an early dismissal. The ordinance would have given violators community service, peer mediation, and anger management counseling along with fines. Council members voiced concerns over city overreach. I'm Matt Barber, and that's a look at news with Nate and April in the morning on 102.5 WIOG.

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1: Olivia Rodrigo bringing the Unraveled Tour to Los Angeles, and we're flying one lucky winner and a guest to go see her live. 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I would say it's hoodie season, but is it really? 80 degrees yesterday. I think it was like mid-80s. Today we're going to be about 80 degrees. But hoodie season's almost here. And I know some people love hoodie season. Question for you this morning, though. Are hoodies a wear once and wash item, or do you wear them more than once? What's your hoodie rule? Facebook.com/WIOG Mornings. 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My hoodie rule is pretty simple. As long as I don't make a mess on it, I can wear it more than once. I'll wear a hoodie twice, maybe three times, depending on how long I wear it, but that's about it.
2: Yeah, like, I don't know.
1: It's not a coat.
2: No, it's not.
1: And I'm normally, because...
2: Generally, like, hoodies are great because you can wear them more than once because you don't... Like, you wear something under them usually,
1: well,
2: right?
1: Well, see that. Let's get to that. Can
2: okay.
1: we get to that?
2: Yes.
1: Because I know some people who don't wear anything under a hoodie.
2: Oh, and see, that would not be comfortable at all.
1: That's weird.
2: Mm-hmm.
1: Like, how are you not wearing anything under the hoodie?
2: Like, I usually have a tank or a t-shirt on under a hoodie.
1: I have usually a shirt under the hoodie.
2: Right.
1: To not wear something under a hoodie is just...
2: Seems like you'd get breezes in weird places. Every once in a while, like, if you forget your t-shirt or tank or whatever, like, you're traveling and then you have to wear it, I feel like it's uncomfortable.
1: Isn't it? It's almost like if you were to wear a coat and not wear a shirt underneath your coat.
2: Yes.
1: That's what it feels like.
2: So I think hoodies are like one of the few things, along with jeans, that you can wear more than once.
1: Here's my problem, though, with with the hoodie, so I can wear it more than once. But we do a lot of driving and we do a lot of eating in the vehicle. And there's I'm just being honest, there's like a 99% chance that something is going to get spilled on that hoodie.
2: Yes.
1: So with that being said.
2: I feel like you've taken over the messy one in the relationship role. I used to be, but I feel like you were destined for a spill.
1: A drop. I was on a streak of like 3 days in a row where I spilled something.
2: It's quite impressive.
1: Thank you. Are hoodies a wear once and wash item, or do you wear them more than once? What is your hoodie rule? Facebook.com/WIOG Mornings. 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And I'd love to hear from those who wear a hoodie with nothing underneath. What's your rationale? Why? That's bizarre to me.
2: Mm-hmm. But you almost have to wear them one time just to get that, like... feel of them in. You know what I'm saying?
1: Just like jeans.
2: Yeah, like wear them in a little bit.
1: You got to wear it in, right? After a wash, the hoodie is kind of, and then you got to, yeah.
2: The hoodie, you got to wash it, though, after the campfire. Because, like, the next day you put it on, you're
1: smoky.
2: Like, oh, that smoke.
1: Yeah.
2: That's a little much.
1: So hoodies, one and done or more than once? What is your hoodie rule? 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
1: 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You spill something on it. And the other question is, who out there is wearing a hoodie minus anything underneath? It just, it does not feel comfortable to me. 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
2: Mm-hmm.
1: 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It just feels weird to me. It's like having a coat on with no shirt. 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
3: You know, I'd have to say probably every couple of days or so is when I do it. Unless, like April was saying, unless I'm around like a campfire, then yeah, you got to throw in the wash.
1: All right, here's another question though for you. Do you wear a shirt underneath the hoodie?
3: Oh, of course I do. I one time I did it without the shirt underneath, and I got really hot, and I went, I have to keep wearing it.
1: Yeah. That's so true. And like, you don't have a plan B.
3: Right, exactly. I was just kind of like, won't do that again.
2: Yeah. Well, you can be that guy.
1: Don't be that guy. Don't be that guy. Well, hey, thanks for the call. Have a good one.
3: Thanks, you too.
1: Like, no shirt, you're rolling up your sleeves on the hoodie, right? You're rolling up this, you're like, ah, oh, this is miserable.
2: Desi says, wear them for a few days. Christy says, wear once, I always have to wash it. Mariah says, as long as you don't get food or anything spilled on it, I wear it a couple of days. But if you sweat a lot or outside a lot, I'd say wash more often. You don't want it to smell. Jennifer says, more than once, Nate and April. Lynn says, usually I have another layer under the hoodie that gets washed after one wear. Hoodie gets worn again, though. And Nikki says, as long as I don't spill or sweat, another wear is a must. Laundry soap isn't cheap.
1: text this morning on the Stormmaster Exteriors text line from the 231, depends how sweaty I am during the day. From the 989, twice then wash unless I get something on it or wear it to a bonfire, that smoke smell. And you're just weird if you don't wear a shirt under a hoodie. I know. From the 99, good morning, Nate and April. It all depends on if I get it dirty or not. I can wear it for a week because I wear a shirt underneath my hoodie. Let's see, another text from the 989. It all depends on what you've done in your hoodie. Also, if you sweat a lot, if you use deodorant, you could possibly go 3 to 5 without washing it. Let it air out a day or two, and you should be good to go. But if you're a sweat hog or a slob and spill everything, then I'd say once and then wash it.
2: Sarah says, if you don't get anything on it, it's a wear again. I also do the same for my jeans. Cassie says, absolutely not. If they're dirty, then yeah. But more like 4 or 5 wears for me when it comes to a hoodie.
1: Wow, 4 or 5. Text from the 810 says, once. Kids in preschool are yucky.
2: Yeah, it depends on what you do. And then, like Chris says, I guess it depends on where I wear it to. If it's an event like a mud bog, truck pull, or something where I get dirty and it smells like diesel, gotta wash it. Everyday wear gets 2 or 3 washes, though.
1: 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What's your hoodie rule? How many times do you wear a hoodie before it goes in the wash? Are you one and done? Twice? 3 times? 4? 5? And we're looking for those who wear a hoodie with nothing underneath, no shirt.
2: To be honest, I'm not finding anybody who's fessing up to that now.
1: They're out there. I know they're out there. One of our children was one of the guilty parties. But I'm like, you're wearing clothes, so I can't. What are you? You're just weird. Like, why? Put a shirt under there. 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Livia Rodrigo in L.A. You want to go? We'll get you qualified. Your next keyword coming up around 7:10.
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1: 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You want it done? Two times? Three times? Until it actually looks like there's something in it, a body in it, and there isn't?
2: It's standing in the corner by itself.
1: Text this morning from the 99, you're supposed to wash hoodies? Just kidding, but that shows you how much I wash it. Another text from the 99, I'll admit it, I've done it a few times in emergencies when someone unexpectedly comes over or is trying to break into your house, but normally I always wear an undershirt no matter the weather. Because the question we were asking is, you know, do you wear a shirt underneath your hoodie as well?
2: Mm-hmm.
1: Here's a text from the 517. Okay, fine. I'll fess up. I'm a shirtless underneath kind of gal. Why, you ask? Because I bought these fake totters and I'll be damned if they're restricted.
2: Can you prepare me for text like that, please? Oh my goodness. Dodd says, kind of depends. Am I wearing it like all day as my only attire? Is it just going over a shirt to run outside type thing? In that case, you can wear it multiple times. Angela says, definitely wear a hoodie at least two or three times unless something drops on it like food or mud. Then you got to wash it. April says, nope, always wearing a tank underneath and wash after wearing a few times unless obviously gross or dirty.
1: Here's another text from the 810 in the Stormmaster Exteriors text line. Hoodies. When wearing a hoodie in layers, you can absolutely wear it a few days if it stays clean. Yes, Nate and April, you can wear a hoodie without a shirt underneath. They're super cozy when they're new, all fuzzy inside like a warm blanket. Downside, when you think it's going to be cold all day and then it's hot and you're stuck in a hoodie because, well, you can't take it off.
2: Right.
1: However, when you wear a hoodie on its own, that's a wear and wash.
2: Whitney says wearing an undershirt is a must. However, my 15-year-old and her friends think it's weird to wear a shirt under a hoodie or a sweatshirt. Really? She was raised better than that, though. I wear...
1: You failed as a parent.
2: Once, then wash.
1: Another text from the 99. I'm a one and done, and I do not wear anything under my hoodie. I hate layers.
2: Mm-hmm.
1: See, if you live in Michigan, you gotta...
2: I know. I feel like I have to have layers all the time. Bree says, I only wear hoodies like a coat for short bursts if I'm going to run errands or whatever, so I'll wear several times before I wash it. If I'm wearing it all day as part of my attire, that would be different, then I definitely have to wash it. And Tim says, one time I forgot to put on a shirt under my hoodie when I was up north and we were hunting.
1: Mm-hmm.
2: My nipples got chafed by the end of the day. It was really uncomfortable.
1: Uh-huh. That's a thing, by the way. That's a thing. Another text from the 99. It's just weird to me to not wear an undershirt under a hoodie. Facebook.com.
2: Does that happen when you wear a hoodie without?
1: It can.
2: The chafing?
1: Yeah.
2: I wonder if that was like an older hoodie. Because usually they're soft and cozy on the inside.
1: I mean, it depends, I guess, on what's on the inside of the hoodie. But I could see that. Not comfortable. Facebook.com/WIOG Mornings. 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We've learned a lot about each other this morning.
2: Yeah, it's gotten very personal this morning.
1: I feel like we were here, and then somehow we ended up over here.
2: A simple question brought on, yeah.
1: But we appreciate the sharing. 710, it's Nate, April, and you in the morning. Olivia Rodrigo bringing the Unraveled Tour to Los Angeles. And we want to fly one lucky winner and a guest to go see her live. Airfare, we got it. Hotel, yep. Tickets, could be yours. The national keyword to get qualified right now is...
2: Guts. G-U-T-S. 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
3: I wear hoodies, but I'll usually stretch it out for a while because I'll put perfume all over it. And if it's not dirty, I'll wear it like for a week. But I won't wear it every day. That's the thing. I have to wear an undershirt underneath it. So when I get hot, I just take it off.
1: Yes. Right. Yes. Right. The undershirt to me is very essential when you're wearing a hoodie.
3: Right. And so there's a different aspect too, because if you're wearing the hoodie and it's bigger on the bottom and you're not wearing an undershirt, you get all that draft coming up there.
2: Right. I'm with you.
3: So
2: yes,
3: if you wear the shirt underneath it, then you don't get a draft coming up there.
2: Yep. Absolutely.
1: I didn't realize
2: the draft is no good.
1: Okay.
2: Paula says, I feel too bunched up with a shirt underneath. I also don't like how the undershirt peeks out from the sweatshirt at the top. So I'm team no undershirt, but I wear a hoodie a couple of three times before throwing it in the wash unless it's icky. Courtney says, I'm a major hoodie wearer. In the summer, it's one and done. No shirt, so I don't get overly hot. In the winter, though, it's fair game unless I get something on it. And half the time, I have to wear an undershirt in the winter so that I stay warm. Let's see. Bree says, I only wear hoodies like a coat, short bursts of time, running errands or whatever. So I wash it. I'll wear it a couple of times before I wash it. And then I got this message from Joe. April, the nipple chafing from hoodies is a real deal for guys. Got to have that t-shirt to avoid the friction. A day of working construction in a hoodie with no barrier, I had to bandage my nipples.
1: By the way, like when I was running a lot, I started to get this issue where it hurts.
2: Mm-hmm.
1: Yeah, like the shirt was just, it was not good. Texas Morning Storm Master Exteriors text line from the 989. It's just weird to me to not wear an undershirt under a hoodie. Another text from the 989. In the summertime, I wear a t-shirt under my t-shirt. I can't imagine raw dogging a hoodie. From the 810, I feel drafty if I don't wear a tank under my hoodie with how baggy they are. From the 989, crew necks only. Hoodies make me feel like I'm being slowly strangled. And if I'm going to be choked, it better be something other than an article of clothing. As for washing, I get 3 to 4 wears before it goes in the laundry. Unless I'm sweaty, then it's straight to the washing machine. I may be a lot of things, but musty ain't one of them. And from the 810, always a t-shirt under my hoodie, and I wear them at least 3 to 4 times. Michigan weather is bipolar, and layering gives me options. If I'm hot, LOL. My daughter wears nothing under hers, which I think is weird.
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1: 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How many times before it gets thrown in the wash? 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Or are you raw dogging with nothing under your hoodie? 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
2: Traffic this morning, Dort Highway and Hemp Hill Road in Burton. There is an accident this morning that involves an injury, so be aware of that. Elsewhere, it looks like roads are clear, but if you do see something, let us know. 877-330-WIOG.
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19: Good morning, I'm Matt Barber with your ABC 12 News headlines. Employees at a Flint Township business say ICE agents detained a woman outside of a local nail salon over the weekend. The employees said they saw several unmarked vehicles arriving at Ross Plaza off Miller Road Sunday morning. Witnesses described men in vests labeled police ICE taking a woman from Lovely Nails and Spa into custody, leaving her family visibly shaken. A worker at a nearby business said, "They're taking hardworking members of our community, and they have families, and I just don't see the thugs and criminals they're saying that they're catching." Township police say they're not involved in the operation. ABC 12 News has reached out to ICE for more information, but we have not heard back. Flushing City Council has formally accepted Joseph Karlicek's resignation as District 1 Councilman. Karlicek is resigning from Flushing City Council to focus on his work as Birch Run's Village Manager and Downtown Development Authority Director. The council accepted his resignation Monday night. He will leave his District 1 seat November 30th. I'm Matt Barber, and that's a look at news with Nate and April in the morning on 102.5 WIOG.

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1: Giving you a chance to go see very funny comedian Tom Segura. 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Or be listening around 8:20. Sing it to win it. Your chance to win a pair of tickets coming up this morning. I had to run some errands yesterday. And I was dropping something off. I'd never been there before. Here's the thing. I've said this before. I'm very bad at directions. I am very, very, very bad at directions. But thankfully, with technology, I'm good because I've got my phone. Here's the problem. Left the charger in the other vehicle. Thought I had enough juice. I didn't. Got to the place. Get out. Go to look up how I can actually get back to my house. And it died. And I panicked. And then I immediately found a store to buy another charger. Because
2: not ask directions.
1: No.
2: Just
1: April, you know me. Charger. How many times have I gone in, asked for directions, came out, and you go, so? And I go, Everything. If I ask someone for directions, it's literally like they could be speaking a different language. I have no idea what any of it means. Don't tell me to go north, turn east. I have no clue what that means. Not a clue. And by the way, if it's more than two steps, I'm going to forget it. That's how bad I am at directions.
2: So we want to know, what was the worst moment your phone died on you? We're so reliant on it now.
1: I panic so much though. Like initially I go, oh no, how am I going to get home?
2: Oh my gosh, listen to this. Ashley says, a couple of weeks ago, I thought I was charging my phone on the way down to the concert in Detroit. Right as I'm pulling up my tickets, my phone dies.
1: Oh no.
2: Had to go back to the car, charge it. Nothing like panic, like a dead phone and a long line behind you.
1: Mm-hmm.
2: Oh wow. I never even thought about it that.
1: Yeah.
2: That's frustrating.
1: I mean, again, you talk about how reliant we are on our phones. Mm-hmm. We need it for things now because most concerts, most sporting events, it's a digital ticket.
2: And I have done that so many times where you think it's charging or like the cord is bad and you don't realize it. And then you're like, oh no. So what's the worst moment your phone died on you?
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2: Sarah sharing this morning, right after my car broke down. The car wasn't the biggest problem anymore. I was terrified what to do.
1: Mm-hmm. Gotta call someone.
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1: Some comments this morning. Eric says, my phone was actually died while I was at a wrestling meet with my sons. My wife was 8.5 months pregnant. Our 4-year-old forgot his tablet and was using my phone to play, you know where this is going, to watch videos and play games all day. Well, apparently she went into labor. She was calling me. And since I never picked up, she started calling other parents on the team who let me know that it was time to go.
0: Oh, no.
1: That's bad.
0: Text from the 989 on the Stormmaster Exteriors text line right before my daughter's preschool graduation. Thankfully, I had a portable power pack. From the 989, same but different when you're in the middle of nowhere relying on your maps to get you to your destination and your maps app isn't loading. Guess I'll just keep driving straight until I hit a main road. See, my problem would be like, I don't know which way to go once I get to the main road.
1: Amanda says this is bringing up feelings, Nate and April. In the middle of buying Taylor Swift tickets for her Eras tour, this still haunts me today. I didn't get to go to the show.
0: Oh. From the 99, thought not having a car was bad enough in college, but not as bad as a dead phone when you need your roommate to save you from a terrible first date.
1: Jessica says during a job interview on Zoom, the battery hit 1% at the worst possible moment. I was able to charge, get back on, laughed it off, but that's embarrassing.
0: By the way, there is nothing worse when you're at 1%. The anxiety that you feel.
1: Yeah.
0: The rush of adrenaline and then the scramble to find a charger when you're, because here's the thing. 96% feels like it lasts forever. That last percent goes like that. Like, it can go from 3 to 1 to 0 in a matter of seconds, right? Why is
1: it
0: that?
1: It can.
0: WIOG, good morning. We want to know, worst time your phone went bye-bye.
2: My phone died on me on my way home from seeing Other Mommy this weekend. I had to drive 45 minutes in the dark by myself. I was terrified.
1: You know what terrifies me? Just the previews for that movie.
0: The previews are terrifying for that movie. Terrifying.
1: That must have felt awful. Kelly went to Lollapalooza in Chicago. My phone died. My friends and I got separated. It felt like it was back in the 90s. We spent hours looking for each other. Oh, man.
0: Yeah. So we're asking the question this morning, what was the worst moment your phone died on you? 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
1: We've been stuck in airports before where...
0: Oh, that's horrible.
1: And then you're waiting, hoping that somebody's going to give up one of the spots to charge.
0: No.
1: Nope.
0: Charging pigs. Bunch of charging pigs at the airport. They're the worst.
1: And some people are charging like 6 different things.
0: Yes.
1: And you're like, seriously?
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1: Southbound I-75 in Corunna Road. There is a vehicle accident this morning. Again, southbound I-75 and Corunna Road. If you see anything else, let us know. 877-330-WIOG.
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2: I was on a first date with a guy I met online, and he was just giving me the creeps. So I went to the bathroom to text my friend to come get me, and my phone died. I ended up telling the bartender what was happening, and she pretended to be my cousin who just happened to be stopping by.
1: Oh, smart.
3: Wow.
1: Smart.
3: Yeah.
1: Text this morning from the 517. Phone didn't die, but during COVID, I was on a Zoom call for a court case. I was being called to testify. It was my turn. About 5 minutes into questioning, my cat jumped up onto the keyboard and somehow ended the call. I had to call back in and explain the whole courtroom full of people what happened. There was a lot of laughter, though, because they had seen a quick flash of my cat on screen before everything went dark.
3: Erica says, I will never forgive myself. At my son's graduation 2 years ago, my other littles were playing on my phone, watching videos, playing games, didn't think anything about it. My phone died right before they called his name.
1: Oh, man. Oh. Here's another text from the 810 in the Storm Master Exteriors text line. I was in the emergency room with 5% and 3 children who wanted updates, and this was before they put the charging stations in. That's from Nora.
3: Jesse says, went to leave my class at Delta a few years ago, got to my car and it wouldn't start. Went to call my dad, phone also dead. It was like 9 p.m. and I was parked in one of the lots that was kind of further away. Headed back inside, and luckily there was a few students still around the building. Somebody ended up letting me use their phone to call my dad to rescue me. That was the definition of panic for me.
1: I mean, I will say now most places are very good at having charging stations or somewhere you can at least try to plug in and get your phone charged. Because back in the day, it was like, if it died, oh well.
3: Right. Tiffany says, it was one of the coldest days last winter and my phone died. Apparently, it hadn't charged the night before. Driving my 3-year-old son to school, my truck broke down. Zero oil pressure, so I couldn't turn it on for heat. Luckily, some guy stopped and helped us after about 5 minutes. And when it's really cold, like we were out, was it last year or 2 years ago when we were at the Snowfest?
1: Yep, the Santa Run.
3: And our phone was just like, it was so cold that just kept like sucking the battery out of it.
1: Phone was like, nope, I do not want to be a part of this. It's too cold. What was the worst moment your phone died on you? Facebook.com/WIOG Mornings. 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
1: 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Text from the 989 and the Stormaster Exteriors text line. My phone died when I was on my way home with groceries, some frozen food, 3 miles down the country road from my house. My transmission went out. Luckily, a nice man stopped by, but he also didn't have a phone.

0: and had to drive down the road to get my boyfriend to help us. Mind you, I also had two toddlers in the car, and it was about to be a rainstorm. Also, the man told my boyfriend was working in the barn, didn't hear the knocking. He had to lay on his horn until he came out.
1: 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Walking on a country road in Ireland at night while talking to my sister in the States, a car drove by, and I jumped out of the way directly into a water-filled ditch. The last thing my sister heard was me scream and the phone go dead. This was like 20 years ago. By the time I had the phone dried and charged, my family was completely panicked because they thought I was dead.
0: Oh, man.
1: That's bad timing.
0: Yeah, it is. What was the worst moment your phone died on you? 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You can text in as well, 877-330-9464. It's Nate, April, and you in the morning. Comedian Tom Segura is coming to Soaring Eagle Casino and Resort. 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And we're giving you a chance all this week to sing it, to win it.
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10: Good morning, I'm Matt Barber with your ABC 12 News headlines. The interim township manager for Bridgeport Township says tough decisions are coming soon, including possibly cutting public safety jobs. Just like other municipalities, Bridgeport Township received federal ARPA funding to help get through the COVID-19 pandemic. The interim manager says previous administrations and boards used that money to plug budget holes and band-aid issues, and that the ARPA funding has dried up. One tough decision could be to eliminate two positions in the Bridgeport Police Department. The department has 12 people on staff now. The township plans to pass its budget for fiscal year 2027 in December. Pope Leo has announced he will undergo surgery to remove a nodule from his lung. The procedure is set for this morning. The Vatican confirmed doctors discovered the growth during a checkup, and the Pope will be admitted to the hospital for an operation. Officials say the nodule is in an early stage and is contained to one spot of his lung. After surgery, Pope Leo is expected to stay in the hospital for about a week during his recovery process. I'm Matt Barber, and that's a look at news with Nate and April in the morning on 102.5 WIOG.

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1: 8:32, Nate, April, and you in the morning. Sing it to win it. Your chance to go see very funny comedian Tom Segura coming to Soaring Eagle on Thursday, February 18th. Looking for caller 18. 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
2: This is Melissa.
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1: There you go. You got it. Two tickets to go see very funny comedian Tom Segura coming to Soaring Eagle on February 18th, okay?
2: Super stoked. Thank you.
1: Yes. 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I was debating if I was going to bring this up or not because initially I thought it was a joke. And then I got yelled at, April, yesterday.
3: Ooh.
1: So yesterday we were talking about the movie Monster in the Closet, a movie I witnessed when I was a child many, many years ago.
3: I had never heard of that movie until you talked about it yesterday.
1: Yes. And so I mentioned, basically, I talked about the movie, talked about the basically the ending, like how they got rid of the monster. And I got a text while we were on the show that said, thanks for ruining the ending. And I responded, LOL, because I thought they were joking. This movie came out 40 years ago. Not 40 years ago, this movie came out, Monster in the Closet. We talked about it because we were talking about closets. Do you keep the door open or closed, right?
3: Right.
1: So they said, thanks for ruining the ending. And I just responded, LOL, because I thought they were joking. Then I received an email later in the day. Basically, I'm not going to go through the whole thing, but basically telling me, like, you talked about this movie, you mentioned who was in the movie, I was interested to see the movie, and then you basically destroyed the ending for me. Sorry. Here's the thing.
3: It's been out for a while.
1: It's been out for 40 years.
3: Right.
1: Like, there's got to be, at some point, it's not a spoiler anymore, right? Or was I wrong in this?
3: To be honest, I don't think most of us have ever heard of that movie before until you brought it up. So it was kind of intriguing to maybe watch the movie.
1: I mean, it's a
3: horrible... But I'm with you. It's been a long time.
1: It's a horrible movie, by the way. Nothing I said about that movie, other than the fact that Fergie and Paul Walker, as children, child actors, were in that movie. Which I didn't know until yesterday when you were looking things up on it.
3: That was kind of a spoiler in itself, wasn't it?
1: No.
3: I know you saw it.
1: Let me throw this out there. What is the rule about spoilers? How long do you have to wait before you can talk about a show or movie? Listen, I get it sometimes on the show. Sometimes we'll, as we're doing the dirt, we're like, spoiler alert, here's who got eliminated for Dancing with the Stars, just in case you DVR'd it, or you're going to watch it tomorrow, right?
3: Right.
1: If it's a day or, like, I get that. But there comes a point where 40 years should be the... I mean,
3: it's
1: 40 years, I think that's, you know...
3: Right,
1: I should be able to tell you anything and everything about that movie. That's just my thought.
3: Right.
1: What is the rule about spoilers? How long do you have to wait before you can talk about a show or movie? Is it a year? 2 years?
3: A year? That's a long time.
1: A week? 2 weeks?
3: I think a month.
1: A month?
3: Yeah. Month is fair. That gives you ample time to be able to watch it if you're going to watch it.
1: I feel like it needs to be longer than a month.
3: And then there's some people who are like, oh, you spoiled it for you. You were never going to watch it. What are you talking about?
1: What is the rule about spoilers? How long do you have to wait before you can talk about a show or a movie? Facebook.com/WIOG Mornings. You can text or call in as well. 877-330-9464. I mean... I apologize for spoiling the ending of a movie that came out 40 years ago to the listener.
3: Which you also said was one of the worst movies you've ever seen.
1: I guess I did. I mean, come on. The premise of the movie was horrible.
3: Get rid of your closet.
1: So I thought they were joking when they said thanks for ruining the ending. Apparently they were not. Apparently my review of the movie...
3: intrigued you.
1: Captured their... And, yeah, so I guess I ruined the movie for them. I mean, again, 40 years. I think that if you haven't seen it by now, And I listen, I get it. Most people haven't heard of the movie.
3: Right.
1: Because it was really bad. I'm not even sure if you could find it anywhere. I would be very, I didn't, well,
3: I bet
1: hold
3: you
1: on.
3: Can.
1: I take that back. I don't remember what channel there was. It was a couple of years ago. I was going through channels and I did stumble across that movie and I was shocked. Shocked, I tell you.
3: We were just talking about how it is fun to watch some of the older movies that honestly terrified us as children, and now they're just kind of campy,
1: right?
3: Silly movies, and you go,
1: Child's
3: why
1: Play.
3: Why was I so afraid?
1: Yeah, Child's Play used to terrify me, and then I watch it, I go, oh my goodness. Friday, they or Nightmare on Elm Street,
3: mm-hmm.
1: another one where I was I was afraid to go to sleep. And then a couple of years ago, I ended up watching, I think it was the first or second one, and I go, so bad. So bad.
3: Yeah, I think a year is way too long. A couple of weeks to a month, I think that's fair.
1: Okay. What's the rule about spoilers? How long do you have to wait before you can talk about a show or movie? Facebook.com/WIOG Mornings. 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
1: 8:50, Nate, April, and you in the morning. So I got yelled at yesterday. I spoiler alerted a movie.
2: A very old movie.
1: 40 years in the making.
2: Mm-hmm.
1: We were talking about a movie yesterday, and it wasn't even really about the movie. It was about, we're talking about closets, and you keep your closet door open or closed. And then I mentioned a movie I saw as a child my dad took me to called Monster in the Closet. And apparently I ruined the movie for someone.
2: Right.
1: I thought they were joking. They were not joking because they texted me and said, thanks for ruining the ending. And I said, LOL, and then received an email later from that person explaining that, no, legit, they wanted to see it after we talked about it.
2: Uh-huh. They were disappointed by you.
1: And I'm like, there's got to be, you know.
2: Right, right.
1: There's got to be a point where you go, okay, you can talk about movies after.
2: Uh-huh. James says 39 years.
1: Yeah.
2: You're safe there.
1: Let's see. Text from the 810 and the Stormaster Exteriors text line. So we're asking the question this morning, when can you do spoiler alerts? From the 810, it should be long enough for movies to be available on TV. 1 to 2 years should be fair.
2: Mm-hmm. Okay.
1: Another text from the 810. Marcus spam and delete email. Totally need to get over it. LOL. Talking about the email I received.
2: Taylor says, I would say 2 weeks after that, it's fair game, and that's stretching it. Only because if a movie or show comes out, say, on a Friday, that gives you 2 weeks to see it, which most of us would have seen it by then.
1: From the 419, 1 year, I think, because I want people to either watch them in the theaters or wait for the DVD or online digital. That gives enough time.
2: All right. And Elizabeth says 30 days because you don't know how busy somebody is or what kind of availability they have. Plus, it also depends on what streaming service released it and if people have access to that or if they're waiting for a friend's hookup.
1: Yeah. Listen, I get that because you think when you talk about like a week or two or whatever it is, that to me is too short. Because, listen, people are busy. I get that. You want to see a movie and then life happens.
2: Right, sure.
1: But I mean, at 40 years, I gave you the ending of a movie. If you haven't seen it by now, I think it's fair game.
2: Oh, listen to this. Xanadu says, I want to know the ending always. I hate the suspense. I'll even Google who won a game show or something before I watch it. Tell me all the things.
1: I do that all the time.
2: You are awful
1: all
2: about it.
1: I do that all the time.
2: Want to tell me, and I'll be like,
1: sometimes I get invested. I go, oh, I need to find out. Does this person die? Does this really happen? What really happened? Is this person truly a jerk? Yeah, I will look stuff up all the time.
2: I'm like, wait, let me find out. And then you can Google all the stuff.
1: I'd be like, oh, April, you are not going to believe what happens here. You are not going to believe what happens in the end.
2: You say that sometimes too. And you're like, oh, you won't believe. And I'm like, stop it. Just shut up.
1: Facebook.com/WIOG Mornings.
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2: Spoiler.
1: If you think that's bad, let me tell you about Titanic. 8:53. Coming up, got a brand new keyword to get you qualified. Olivia Rodrigo.
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1: It's 9:08. Nate, April, and you in the morning. This morning driving in was, I don't know what was going on, full moon, whatever the deal was. There were some angry drivers very early in the morning. Some hostile drivers.
2: Yeah.
1: One who kept shining their brights on me, just like aggressively nasty right behind me getting in. I mean, I was kind of cruising. Apparently, I wasn't cruising enough for this person. And then about 5 minutes later, someone cut me off, no turn signal or nothing. Right into my lane.
2: That was a little scary.
1: And I honked my horn, and here's what I realized. Our horn sucks. There is nothing intimidating about that horn. It was like, beep, beep. Hey, buddy, I can't believe you just did that. That's what the horn sounded like. Like, I want a...
2: It made me angry. Beep.
1: Yeah, but not enough to do anything.
2: How would you like the horn to sound?
1: I want my horn to sound like, hey... And then for them to be like, oh, I am so sorry. Because they were kind of like, oh, how cute. Are they driving a little kid's tricycle with a horn on it on the expressway? That's what it sounded like.
2: Yeah.
1: I was like, I'm angry, but this, the
2: next
1: honking
2: time we
1: of the
2: shop
1: horn,
2: for a car, you can get a more
1: sure
2: manly
1: it's got a more,
2: horn.
1: A more powerful horn. That's all I want. Like, I want you to know what you did is not cool. And what they got was, didn't even pay attention. This kept going. I'm not even sure if they heard me when I honked the horn.
2: That's very possible.
1: I was very mad. I was shaking my
2: fist. It is kind of a weak horn.
1: Shaking my fist anger at you with a weak horn.
2: It's not an angry horn. It's a happy horn.
1: It's a happy horn, apparently. Yeah. Let's do this right now. Olivia Rodrigo bringing the Unraveled Tour to L.A. How would you like to go? You and a guest, airfare, hotel, tickets. Got a brand new national keyword to get you qualified right now. It is
2: brutal. B-R-U-T-A-L. Brutal to 95819.
1: Use it in a sentence. My car horn this morning was brutal.
2: I'm not sure it's brutal.
1: When I honked it, it was brutal.
2: Text to brutal to 95819. 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
1: Again, the national keyword is brutal. Text B-R-U-T-A-L to 95819. You could be off to L.A. to go see Olivia Rodrigo. 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Turret Dish and more coming up in about 3 minutes. 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

0: On there about Elon Musk, and Digger might be the biggest flop of all time. Sources say it's on track to lose $245 million.
1: So bad. They had so many stars in this movie, but no one wants to see Tom Cruise. You don't even know it's Tom Cruise.
0: I still kind of want to see it.
1: Do you really?
0: I do. We have to look at the Derp edition more this morning.
1: Is it kind of like wanting to see Monster in the Closet?
0: Yes,
1: it's so bad. It's got to be good. 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
1: All right, let's talk some Saginaw Spirit hockey this morning. And let's talk about the Saginaw Spirit right now. 3-2 shootout win last night against Windsor. 3 wins in a row. 4 games this week after having, what, just one last week?
2: Yeah, we're at a bit of a weird spot in the schedule. It was kind of a quiet weekend. That's because things get so busy this week. You know, we were up in Windsor for Thanksgiving. It was Canadian Thanksgiving yesterday, which felt a little bit to say, but we made sure we said happy Thanksgiving to everybody on the air. And, you know, we kind of spoiled Canadian Thanksgiving a little bit for the fine folks of Windsor, but it was a fun process. You know, Stepan Shurigin, 34 saves. He was fantastic and probably the biggest reason why they do win that game. Dima Zilkin just keeps on scoring. Brady Lawson got a couple points too, so those guys are off to a great start. It's always a lot easier when you got the top 2 scorers in the OHL on your side.
1: Yeah, weird game yesterday early in the week, and then you've got 3 more to wrap things up this week, including at Sarnia Friday, then you host Sarnia Saturday, and then wrap things up for a Sunday home game, right?
2: Yeah, it's going to be busy for sure. You don't see a lot of 3-and-3s. Luckily, we're only going to Sarnia, so it's a short bus ride, and that's always an easy return drive home when you get a couple of points. So hopefully that's what the situation ends up being.
1: Yeah, a lot of points can be had this week.
2: Yeah, I mean, it was a bit of a slow start out of the gate, so they've got a chance to really cover some ground. You know, they're slowly sliding up the standings. Like you said, 3 straight wins, 4 straight games with a point. So they're trending in the right direction for sure.
1: And speaking of back at home on Saturday, this is going to be a fun game. And we do have Jason Gomez from the Spirit Warriors veteran hockey team. You guys are sponsoring Saturday night's Slapshot Night. Tell us about that.
3: Well, it's in celebration of the 50th anniversary of the movie Slapshot.
1: 50 years!
3: You know what? And it's iconic within our sport. You know, it's a rite of passage, like I say. But it's just to celebrate that movie and just to bring it all back home to Saginaw and, you know, let's enjoy it. We're excited. We'll be wearing some specialty jerseys for our game prior to the Spirit game.
1: Okay.
3: Chief jerseys, home and away, 4 of which will be auctioned off during the Spirit game. 2 signed by 2 individual Spirit players, 1 signed by the team, and 1 signed by Steven Carlson himself. So,
4: yeah, a special night for fans, especially fans of the movie. Where can the fans get tickets?
3: We do have a specialty link up on our website, spiritwarriorshockey.org, where you can purchase a ticket for our game, and that ticket will be good to get you in for the Spirit game as well. And part of those proceeds on the specialty tickets will go to support the Spirit Warriors hockey organization, which is just us disabled veterans that we use to continue to keep ice time for the players year-round.
1: Yeah, let's talk about that a little bit more. Talk about the Spirit Warriors, what you guys are all about.
3: Well, we're a disabled veterans hockey team. We're sanctioned under USA Hockey. We play nationally. We play statewide against other veteran teams throughout the United States. We play local teams as well. We get veterans together through the sport of hockey to bring back camaraderie. And, you know, those friendships that are, it's a different type of friendship at that military level, and that's what we try to give back.
1: Yeah.
3: And that's what happens is you join this program, there's guaranteed somebody that you're going to find that has the same interest in you, and you'll be out doing things before you know it.
1: And if people want more information about the Spirit Warriors, what's the best way to do that?
3: You can find us on Facebook, Spirit Warriors Hockey, or you can find us on just regular website, spiritwarriorshockey.org. Check us out. It's free to become a member. No experience necessary. We do our best to outfit players with equipment. And we take care of the ice time because, again, it's a therapeutic program. So we want to keep that open to the veteran and free. And that's with the community support and the Saginaw Spirit support, we've been able to do that for the last 7 years.
4: Wow, that's amazing.
1: And you've talked about Steve Carlson, one of the Hanson brothers from the movie, will be at the game. I had to do some research, by the way, Dylan, because I knew he was an actor. I didn't realize he played with Gordie Howe. He played with Wayne Gretzky back in the day. I mean, he was a legit player.
2: Yeah, he had a stint in the NHL. I think all the brothers did that played in that movie. They had a career in the WHA or in the NHL at least at some point.
1: Yeah.
2: It's got to be believable.
1: Yeah. So very cool, by the way. So that goes down on Saturday night. People want more information. Best way to do it?
2: SaginawSpirit.com.
1: Thank you guys very much.
4: And we've got a chance for you to win your tickets for this Saturday night. 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Caller number 10 will make you a winner this morning.
1: Caller 10, you got a 4-pack of tickets to go see the Red Hot Saginaw Spirit this Saturday at the Dow Vent Center, 877-330-9464. Good luck.
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18: Weather.
4: Through the day today, a high near 80 for tonight. We do have a chance of some rain showers around midnight, mostly cloudy with a low of 55. And Wednesday, cooler for the day tomorrow, partly sunny and a high of 66. And want to congratulate Barb. 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
1: 9:57, 8 April and you in the morning. Wrapping it up on a Tuesday. Thank you for being a part of the show this morning. Keep listening. More chances to get you qualified to go see Olivia Rodrigo in Los Angeles. We got the airfare, the hotel, and the tickets. And your next chance to get qualified is coming up with Erica just after 12 o'clock today. So be listening for that brand new keyword to get qualified. And then Mark will have one for you around 4:15 this afternoon. Tomorrow, more tickets. Tom Segura coming to Soaring Eagle. Be listening around 8:20. Sing It to Win It. And Sing It to Win It on a winning Wednesday.
2: That's right. We've got scratch-off lottery tickets from the Michigan Lottery, giving you an opportunity to win a mega pack.
1: So that's on the way tomorrow as well. Have a lovely day. Enjoy what may be the last summer-esque day for a very, very, very, very, very,
2: don't
1: very, very
2: there.
1: Long
2: don't
1: time.
2: Don't go there.
1: I'm just saying. 9:58. We're out of here. Bye-bye.
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It's Erica. How you doing? You having a good day today? Coming up, Taylor Swift, I Knew It, I Knew You. If you want to hear something, let me know. 877-330-9464. 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What are you up to? 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

0: Taylor on WIOG. Apparently, she and Travis Kelce have made their new neighbors in Ohio, like, real mad. They bought in some bougie neighborhood that's on Lake Erie. Like, Lakeshore Drive is the name of their road. And no joke, they're trying to put up, like, a massive fence, and the HOA is coming after them. See? Stars are just like us. On the way, Ariana Grande. It's WIOG.
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9: Today it is going to be about 80 for a high with sun. I know it doesn't feel like mid-October. Tonight a low in mid-50s, and then tomorrow we're going to cool off. High of 66 is partly sunny for your Wednesday. That's a look at your WIOG weather.
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it's Erica. Tonight, my son is playing in the Little League Championship. Yes, seriously. I never thought I would be this mother because he's 7 years old. Like, at the end of the day, I'm just like, I want everybody to have fun. I want these boys to learn their positions. Winning doesn't matter. That's what I've been saying all season. But it's championship night tonight. I got the snacks tonight. Like, I want them to win. I want them to win. And now I'm like, oh, my God, what am I turning into? It's supposed to be fun. WRUG.

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0: Yeah, yes it is.
1: But I thought the old lady dropped it into the ocean in the air.

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0: We're giving you a chance to see Olivia Rodrigo in Los Angeles. WIRG, it's Erica. This is like the hottest ticket in the world. I tried to get tickets to see her in Chicago, but they were like $1,000. If you want to see Olivia Rodrigo in LA, though, I've got a keyword coming up for you at noon today. Noon today, you're going to get a keyword for your chance to win. It's WIRG.
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1: Today, a high around 80. That's right, 80 and sunny. Mostly cloudy tonight with low in the mid-50s. And then tomorrow, partly sunny and 66. That's a look at your WIOG weather. Yeah.
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0: sees more than doctors. And doctors online are sharing the craziest things they've seen patients do. WIOG, it's Erica. So listen to this stuff. So one guy apparently was given MRI earplugs, but didn't realize they were earplugs, and he swallowed them like a pill. Another mother brought her healthy three-month-old baby to the ER because she didn't know what was wrong with his laugh. He was laughing inappropriately, is what this woman told the ER nurse. Like, oh my God, I think about our healthcare workers. Y'all deserve a medal and a raise. The things that you put up with. On the way, Olivia Dean, WIOG.
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Did you see people are mad at Riley Green today? WIOG, it's Erica. If you're like, who's Riley Green? He's the host that's new this year, or the judge or coach that's new this year on The Voice. He's a huge country singer, and he used to be tied to Ella Langley. People thought he and Ella Langley were shacking up. Well, Riley Green made a comment to a duo of sisters on The Voice last night that they reminded him of Ella Langley. And he said how he took Ella Langley on tour with him, and now she's doing pretty well. And now people are going after him, saying he's trying to take credit for her success. I mean, he does seem like that kind of guy. I'm just going to put it out there. If I had to pick a team, I'm Team Ella Langley all day. I think Riley Green might actually be a dog. It's Choosing Texas, WIOG.

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Lunch on WIOG. It's Erica. I have been looking at Olivia Rodrigo tickets for her show in Chicago, which, by the way, is coming up like in 2 weeks. Forever. They're like $1,000. And you could be going to see her in L.A. Airfare, hotel stay, tickets. Text national keyword traitor to 95819 if you want to win. Traitor to 95819 to see Olivia Rodrigo in Los Angeles. You know every star under the sun is going to be there, too. Traitor to 95819. 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

0: It's Nate from Nate April in the Morning. Coming up tomorrow at 7:10 and 9:10, we got your keyword to get qualified to see Olivia Rodrigo in L.A. Coming up around 8:20, sing it to win it to see Tom Segura at Soaring Eagle. And it's a winning Wednesday with the Michigan Lottery.
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0: Coming up on WIOG, only 17% of people say they would do this at night without a light or a weapon. This is wild. Why y'all so freaked out? It's on the way. Also coming up, Akon and Eminem on WIOG.
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0: 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It's this weird thing about me. I really think seeing gravestones is cool. I think they call that morbid. On the way, Usher and Nelly, WIOG.
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0: Nate from Nate April in the Morning. Coming up tomorrow at 7:10 and 9:10, we got your keyword to get qualified to see Olivia Rodrigo in L.A. Coming up around 8:20, sing it to win it to see Tom Segura at Soaring Eagle. And it's a winning Wednesday with the Michigan Lottery.
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up on the Throwback Lunch, Lil Jon and the East Side Boys. Right now, Katy Perry by request with California Girls. 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

Diddy's having a tough time in prison right now. I know. Double negative. Tough time in prison. But on the way in just a few minutes, what happened when he was rushed to the hospital on Saturday? I'll give you the tea coming up with WIOG.

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0: It's Nate from Nate April in the Morning. Coming up tomorrow at 7:10 and 9:10, we got your keyword to get qualified to see Olivia Rodrigo in L.A. Coming up around 8:20, sing it to win it to see Tom Segura at Soaring Eagle. And it's a winning Wednesday with the Michigan Lottery.
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WIRG, it's Erica. Diddy was reportedly rushed to the hospital on Saturday. He suffered a head injury inside Fort Dix federal prison that he's in. Now, they say the incident was non-life-threatening, and he came back to the facility the same day and then was put back in solitary confinement. How long has this guy been in solitary confinement? They discovered a couple weeks ago that he had contraband. I mean, he had a phone in there. He was paying people to do all kinds of stuff for him, and like once that news story broke, they put him in solitary confinement, and he got put right back in yesterday. Makes me wonder, though. What happened in solitary confinement that had him rushed to the hospital? He must have wanted out bad. WIRG.

0: WIOG, it's Erica. How would you like to win tickets to see comedian Tom Segura? I'll tell you how you can on the way. Also coming up, Taylor's new one, Patient Zero, on the Hit Music Channel.
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6: High of 80 with sun today, low of 55 tonight and clouds, and then tomorrow high of 66 and partly sunny. It's going to feel more like fall tomorrow. That's a look at your WIOG weather.
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0: Segura is coming to Soaring Eagle Casino and Resort, and you could win tickets. Make sure you are listening to Nate and April in the Morning coming up tomorrow at 8:20. He's coming Thursday, February 18th, and you could be going to see him. I love this dude. He does the Two Bears podcast with Bert Kreischer. I love this dude. If you want to win tickets, though, 8:20 tomorrow morning, your chance to do it. On the way, Olivia Rodrigo on WIOG.
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0: It's Nate from Nate April in the Morning. Coming up tomorrow at 7:10 and 9:10, we got your keyword to get qualified to see Olivia Rodrigo in L.A. Coming up around 8:20, sing it to win it to see Tom Segura at Soaring Eagle. And it's a winning Wednesday with the Michigan Lottery.
1: 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On a

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This has such a rock vibe. I'm obsessed. It's WIRG.

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0: 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Years old. 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
8: Weather.
9: High of 80 with sun today, low in the mid-50s tonight, mostly cloudy. And then tomorrow, partly sunny and 66 for your Wednesday. That's a look at your WIOG weather.
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0: It's Nate from Nate April in the Morning. Coming up tomorrow at 7:10 and 9:10, we got your keyword to get qualified to see Olivia Rodrigo in L.A. Coming up around 8:20, sing it to win it to see Tom Segura at Soaring Eagle. And it's a winning Wednesday with the Michigan Lottery.
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Lil Wayne's getting married, WIOG, to a 23-year-old. I think he's like 44. This girl that he's marrying, or he's engaged to, is 4 years younger than his daughter. Is that not wild? WIOG.

0: It's Nate from Nate April in the Morning. Coming up tomorrow at 7:10 and 9:10, we got your keyword to get qualified to see Olivia Rodrigo in L.A. Coming up around 8:20, sing it to win it to see Tom Segura at Soaring Eagle. And it's a winning Wednesday with the Michigan Lottery.
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That song has really grown on me the last few weeks. WIOG, it's Erica. That's the new one from Taylor Swift. I'm getting out of here. Have a great rest of your day. Leaving you with Jack Harlow. Mark's in next.

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0: Joey's on the phone right now, wants to get entered for the Olivia Rodrigo Flyaway. 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

0: 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Hi, it's Mark. Here we go again. Another flyaway. 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

the scary season is here. 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Haunted Slaughterhouse in Bay City. 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

0: what you request, Malcolm Todd, and you think it's going to be at the top of the top five at five. Who's this?
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0: It's Nate from Nate April in the Morning. Coming up tomorrow at 7:10 and 9:10, we got your keyword to get qualified to see Olivia Rodrigo in L.A. Coming up around 8:20, sing it to win it to see Tom Segura at Soaring Eagle. And it's a winning Wednesday with the Michigan Lottery.
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0: It's Nate from Nate April in the Morning. Coming up tomorrow at 7:10 and 9:10, we got your keyword to get qualified to see Olivia Rodrigo in L.A. Coming up around 8:20, sing it to win it to see Tom Segura at Soaring Eagle. And it's a winning Wednesday with the Michigan Lottery.
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0: 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Coming up tomorrow at 7:10 and 9:10, we got your keyword to get qualified to see Olivia Rodrigo in L.A. Coming up around 8:20, sing it to win it to see Tom Segura at Soaring Eagle. And it's a winning Wednesday with the Michigan Lottery.
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0: It's Nate from Nate April in the Morning. Coming up tomorrow at 7:10 and 9:10, we got your keyword to get qualified to see Olivia Rodrigo in L.A. Coming up around 8:20, sing it to win it to see Tom Segura at Soaring Eagle. And it's a winning Wednesday with the Michigan Lottery.
1: 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On a

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